0: I learned patience from my adoptive dad. All he had to say was,
1: "Hey, you got this. 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
0: Yeah.
1: Might have to start a band.
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0: This is WBOR 91.1 FM, Bowdoin College, Brunswick, Maine. A drunk driver has done it again. The drug alcohol is involved in the deaths of over half of the people killed in Maine highway crashes. That crash should not have happened. Someone should have remembered that friends don't let friends drive drunk.
1: Your life is on the line. 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
2: This is WBR Brunswick, and you're listening to What's in a Week. Welcome back, everyone. Sorry for the...
3: I'm, like, not getting anything in my headphones.
2: Because you had to turn it on and the headphone thing down. Yeah. Anyway, sorry for the late start.
4: Testing.
2: Bruh. I couldn't figure out the password to the computer.
3: Yeah, she kept typing it in wrong.
2: I genuinely don't know what I was... how I was typing it in wrong, but I guess I was.
3: Idiot.
2: Anyway.
3: Yeah, I feel that. We're all a little bit defeated today.
2: I'm personally feeling something in the water. I'm personally feeling pretty
3: this
2: good.
3: This chair is so squeaky.
2: You could stand.
3: I'm tired. I don't want to do that.
2: Okay, well. We're going to start off with...
3: This is the worst.
2: Okay, I'm going to just start. We're going to start off with some Muse. Enjoy.
3: Muse.

0: That was Knights of Cydonia. Cydonia?
1: Yeah, one of the two. Who knows? They're British, so like, you know.
0: By Muse.
1: We've been bumping Muse.
0: We have been. Marcus has been teaching me, or trying to teach me, time signatures a bit more.
1: Yes. Apparently, Jinta's not a very good teacher.
0: It's too intuitive for him, I think.
1: Or he's just, like...
0: bad at teaching.
1: Yeah, Knights of Cydonia, whatever. This is their closer song at basically every live show they play. Usually there's an intro from their bassist, Chris Wolstenholme. I think that's how you say that. He breaks out a harmonica, and he just gets on stage and kind of...
0: like Wild West?
1: Yeah, kind of like that kind of thing before it goes in. I saw them live on the Simulation Theory Tour, which is one of their weaker albums. Probably one of the weakest. But it was still pretty sick. Yeah, Issa was curious because she was like, we're doing the whole thing where I'm like, what time is this in? And it's always 4:04, but she can find the one now, which is a lot of progress.
0: I'm pretty good at it.
1: This song was like, wow, this feels different. And it does feel different.
0: Because it's in triplets.
1: Yes, triplet feel. Towards the end, you can hear the bass, especially the ride at the very end, playing triplets and the whole pattern. I was kind of explaining the concept of swing and how that's kind of based on triplets and shuffle. That was not as intuitive for her, but that's fine. The whole point of the song, the driving force, is like that da-dun, da-dun, da-dun, da-dun gallop.
0: You're on a horse.
1: Yeah, you're on a horsey, riding into battle, like Jinta said. But yeah, I mean, especially in the beginning, it really does feel like that. Any Boss? Thoughts?
2: What?
0: Oh my
1: it's,
0: god.
1: It's so loud, you can't do this. You can't do that.
0: Apologize on air, please.
1: Poor listeners. Say sorry to our dear listeners.
2: No.
0: He's sorry.
1: We could just mute his mic.
2: Don't do that.
0: Up next is a request from...
1: my girlfriend.
0: I was going to say...
1: shout out to Juliet.
0: I was going
1: to
0: say my
1: girlfriend. She's mad at you.
0: I'm sorry that I like Muse, but I'm playing your song. I was going to say my favorite Bates student.
1: Not anymore.
0: She's still... I mean, she's the only Bates student I know.
1: She's really mad at you. She says it effing... not that, but you know, text it out. It sucks, but tell Issa I'm mad at her. Which I feel like
0: I you think you should be mad at Marcus.
1: I was gonna say,
0: for
1: Juliet, you forget that
0: me.
1: This is like one of my favorite songs, and I'm taking that very personally.
0: Ooh. Anyway, here's Juliet's song.
1: Frank Ocean.
3: Ooh.
1: You make my face.
0: Enjoy.

0: That was Pyramids by Frank Ocean.
1: It's a 9-minute song.
0: We decided 9.5-minute song.
1: Not to finish it. Just a quick snippet. I have to hold my tongue because I'm not allowed to make fun of her because then she'll like, what is that beeping, bro?
0: Don't worry about it.
1: Is that you?
0: It's his phone. We can't talk about it on air. Don't worry about it. Like, legally. Anyway.
2: What? Can we actually not?
0: No.
2: That's crazy.
0: Anyway. Continue. What? It's just so ominous.
1: Evil
0: just,
1: beeping, bro.
0: Just go. Just say beeping your thing about Frank Ocean.
1: Oh, no. I think Frank Ocean is, like, fine-ish. I think his stuff is generally not super interesting, but I think it can be pleasant.
0: I like some of the Frank Ocean songs. I like Self Control.
1: Yeah, that one's pretty well-known, I feel like.
0: I actually didn't know that he wrote it. I know it from a cover.
1: That's really interesting. I didn't know people out here covering Frank Ocean.
0: Cave Town.
1: Is that an indie band?
0: Really, really 2020, like, sad indie.
3: It's some Issa music.
1: He's not wrong. Come on. You got credit giving where credit's due. That feels pretty legit.
0: I saw him in concert in sophomore year, and the people at the concert had, like, pacifiers and frog hats. So, like, that's the kind of crowd that listens to Cave Town. And at one point, I was that crowd.
1: Whoa.
0: never dressing like them because my parents left me and I went to private school.
1: Okay, yeah.
0: So, I had a uniform. Anyway.
1: We're moving on. Another great Nujabes.
0: My dad said, I won't ever get those minutes back.
1: It was three. All right. On to some Nujabes.
0: Enjoy.

0: That was summer. Word we're pretty sure is a slur, so we're not gonna say it.
1: Summer.
0: The word for Romani people.
2: I was gonna say, I was like, it sounds really bad to put like tears to slurs. You know what I was gonna say? Like it wasn't like one of the really bad ones.
0: Oh, tears, yeah. Like tears.
2: Yeah. But that doesn't sound.
0: No.
2: That doesn't sound.
0: Anyway,
2: right.
0: That was by Nujavez. That was a Jinta pick.
2: Anything?
0: Yeah. You guys talk about it.
3: I like that song.
0: How does it sound when he cups the microphone?
2: It sounds like you would expect it to sound, probably.
0: You're not close enough to the mic.
2: It sounds like you would expect. Sorry, guys, I'm playing Clash Royale. It sounds like you would expect it to sound.
0: Is that all you got to say?
3: Yeah, it's very chill, very relaxing.
0: It kind of sounded like elevator music, but in a better way.
2: It's interesting. A lot of people know Nujabes only for the Lovesick trilogies, and like he is a hip hop kind of jazz like musician. Like he blends the two. And it's kind of harder to tell with Lovesick because it's a lot more like rap and poetry inspired. But most of his stuff, and if you are thinking about checking out his stuff, I would definitely recommend Modal Soul, which is one of his best albums. Like, that's a lot of the more hip-hop, jazz-adjacent stuff.
0: Interesting.
3: Next.
0: That was my line.
3: Too bad.
0: Enjoy.

0: That was The Dark Side. It said it wrong here. That's
1: oh, okay.
0: That was The Dark Side by Muse. It was good.
1: Yep. Synthwave off their album Simulation Theory, which was about like kind of the rise of AI and stuff like that. It had Terry Crews in a lot of the music videos. I'm really not sure why. Yeah, I couldn't tell you. But yeah, synthwave music, definitely a departure from what they're usually known for, but that's kind of music shtick. Pretty good for a synthwave song made by a British alternative rock pop band. But yeah, not much else to say about that. Just a good song.
0: Thoughts?
2: It was good.
0: You weren't listening?
2: Nah, I was a little distracted.
0: Okay. Next. This is a really low energy.
1: Yeah,
0: episode.
1: We're kind of off our game. Sorry, guys. That might be on us.
0: Hey, you know what? We're going to take the time, but during this next song, regroup, come back stronger.
1: I'm so tired.
0: And by that, I mean most of us are going to sit on, all of us are going to sit on our phones separately and scroll Instagram.
1: Yeah, I've been losing a lot in Clash Royale lately.
0: Enjoy.

I want to dedicate this jam to all those things I left behind in girls' apartments and various domiciles over the years. Sometimes you gotta leave in a hurry, man, what can I say?

0: Oh my God. There we go. That was Taking What's Not Yours by TV Girl off of their Who Really Cares album. I love TV Girl. They're probably one of my favorite artists. I think they're consistently in my top five on Wrapped. Classy. What I really like about them is they use a lot of like really random samples, like the Taking What's Not Yours, the Even Stealing Taking What's Not Yours is from a PSA about copying stuff onto floppy disks. So it's like, it, like the commercial is like, anything else is like going to the store, taking the disc and walking out the door, even stealing, taking what's not yours. But this is not a new song for me, but Jenta recently saw it on my Instagram from a while back.
1: Yeah, and I heard all I heard was the intro part, but I really liked that instrumental section. It's really good.
2: Yeah, I was doing a little dive. I don't know that much about TV Girl, but to me, this is so like New York, like Harlem-esque hip hop, kind of the kind of, I don't want to say 80s, maybe a little earlier, but it looks like they take a lot of their samples from the 50s and the 60s, which kind of makes sense. And yeah, I liked it. It was cool.
0: This album is a bit more of like that vibe, and then French Exit, which is my favorite of their albums, is a bit more like your more classic indie chill.
2: I was gonna say, I'm not sure I'm rocking with his voice that much or necessarily the lyrics, but I think that's because it's more indie adjacent.
0: Yeah, but like, yeah. You know the Lovers Rock song?
2: No.
0: I'll play for you after. It's like the really classic, one of the really classic indie love songs that people like, but it's off of French Exit.
2: Yeah, I think that from what little I do know about TV Girl is most of their songs are written about love or relationships or something like that.
0: Yeah, and like a bit about addiction every now and again.
2: Interesting. Very indie. Very indie. Yeah, a good instrumental. Really cool. Really well produced. Not so much rocking with the vocals. That's my final take.
0: That's okay. Next.

0: That was Omid by Thievery Corporation.
1: Thievery Corporation.
0: Yes, that was a Jinta pick.
2: I actually tend to like Thievery Corporation stuff. I did not like this one as much.
3: Dude, this is one of my favorite Thievery Corporation songs.
2: I think
3: songs.
2: The problem with this is anytime you walk into like a weird like hotel and there's music playing in the background, it is this song. You know what I mean? Like, it feels just less like a prevalent in my mind when I was listening to it.
3: Maybe I like this one better for a specific reason I can't mention on air.
2: That would make sense.
3: But
2: I would believe that, yes.
3: yeah, no, I really like the sounds, especially when the vocals come out.
2: I was gonna say, I really like the vocal hook.
3: Yeah.
2: I think it was used well. I did like the vocal hook.
0: I like the album it's on.
3: Dude, yeah, the album is great.
0: All That We Perceive is probably my favorite.
3: Yes, bro. They played that in Better Call Saul.
2: Oh, really? That's yeah. actually very funny.
0: I thought you were going to say they played that at the concert when we went.
3: Mm-mm.
0: Did they?
3: I think they did.
0: Yeah, we saw them live.
3: Next.
0: Okay.
2: I'm going to preface this one because it's going to be a complete turnaround. I've been very, very, very impressed and excited that East has been liking Muse. We've said this will be the song that will turn her off, and then it was Microcuts and she was fine, and then it was this would be the song, and then it was, I forget what it was, maybe it was like Hysteria or something, and she was fine with it. I think this is the one.
0: I think it's going to be okay.
2: All right, let's play it.
0: Let's go.
2: Let's find out.

0: That was Liberation by Muse. I liked it.
1: Wow. All right. We've come full circle.
0: I think it's because I was, I don't want to call myself a theater kid, but I liked musical theater a lot growing up. So, like, this kind of, like,
1: no, this is very, like, not show tune-esque, but, like dramatic.
0: The storytelling monologue.
1: Yes.
0: So this, TikTok also went through a phase of having a lot of songs that were like this, like, very monologue storytelling, the single song. So, like, I'm kind of, I don't know. I liked it. It was good.
1: This is off of their newest album, Will of the People. It was mixed reviews. It tonally went to a lot more of, like, that heavy kind of alt-rock scene. This album was about dictators, which felt especially topical, why they made it, probably. I like it a lot from a musical perspective because it plays on a lot of spoofs of, like, ballads, but also, like, orchestral kind of...
0: felt like Roman.
1: Yeah, yeah, and also, like, anthem music, but also from a writing standpoint, which is a letter written to a dictator thanking them for all that they've done because it's inspired people to kind of, like, overthrow them, which I think is pretty cool, and I've never heard a song in that style before. But yeah, there's like one other good song off this album. No, that's not true. Two other good songs off this album. There are some horrible songs off this album. Like really, really bad ones.
0: Like bad just objectively or bad like people who wouldn't like
1: you. You know that song that you played?
0: That we had to cut.
1: Yeah, which what was it called?
0: Hey, Hey Girl.
1: Hey, Hey Girl. Like worse than Hey, Hey Girl. I'll play you a little bit of it after. Yeah, yeah. I'll play. It's worse than that.
0: Wow, that one was so bad.
1: Yeah, I actually think that they just came out with a new album and I haven't listened to it. I think it's called like Wow, The Wow Signal.
0: Wow Signal.
1: Yes. I haven't given it a listen.
0: No, it actually comes out tomorrow.
1: Okay, I will give it a listen tomorrow and maybe next week.
0: Sorry, the 26th, 2 days.
1: If there's anything good on it, we'll play it.
0: There's some out already, though.
1: Yeah, I remember Cryogen being okay. I need to re-listen to it. I haven't actually taken like a
0: We'll talk about it next week, I'm sure.
1: Yeah, next week. All right, play the next one.
0: We got like two more songs. Enjoy.

0: That was One of Those Crazy Girls by Paramore. I love Paramore. This was the kind of music I was really rocking with, this kind of music back in like high school, middle school. Was usually listening to the sadder stuff, not even trying to have a good day. Just as soon as I wake up, boom. You know.
1: Not my favorite Paramore song. I like their...
0: Ain't It Fun?
1: I like the songs that are like... I don't want to say stupid, but you know what I mean. Like unapologetic, just like, yeah. 2000s, like...
0: Still Into You, so
1: yeah,
0: good.
1: Oh my God. I mean, that is a... what a banger. Still Into You is... I would make the case that it is a perfect song.
0: I love their Riot album. Misery Business.
1: Misery Business
0: so
1: is good. Yeah, yeah. This was a little more like, I don't want to use the word generic, but like not as interesting to
0: but
1: me.
0: I think that's the intent.
1: Yeah, fair enough.
0: Like the motif of the song.
1: Yeah, I would agree. It was fine. Our next and last song is an interesting one.
0: It's there a gin to pick.
1: A lot of history behind it for
0: really?
1: Being a very TikTok-y song.
0: Oh, yeah. It was revived off of TikTok, I thought.
1: It was.
0: The lyrics are actually really sad.
1: Japanese music is really good at that.
0: Because it's just so bubbly.
1: I like this song. It grates on my ears a little bit. But it is a good song. Let's run it.
2: I'm so excited.
0: Wait, what did you think of the Paramore song?
2: it was very good background music for me. I wasn't actively listening. It's because I wasn't actively listening to it.
0: Enjoy.
2: I was being

0: That, how do you say the word? Finta? Resident Japanese speaker.
1: Huh? Say what?
0: What was the song called?
1: Oh, Otsukare Summer.
0: That. I like that one. It's silly.
2: It's like fun. It. It's so catchy, but it's the same. It's that for the whole song. It feels like the only comparison I could draw was like you got, if you've played Mario Kart, it just feels like people, Mario Kart racers doing laps in my brain, like lobotomy music.
0: Baby Park specifically.
2: Yeah, Baby Park. It just is like.
0: It was really funny to watch Jinta like dance in the background and see Marcus draped over his chair.
2: No, but
0: chair.
2: I feel like that's the perfect like vibe for this song. Is like, you know, just like yeah while like
0: the
2: you lose your mind.
0: The lyrics are really depressing, aren't they?
2: Like, I was telling Issa that's a super J-pop staple.
0: Yeah.
2: Love it. Super that, happy song, super
0: and the
2: happy
0: random
2: vibes.
0: English words thrown in.
2: Also a super, but that's just like an Asian pop thing in general. You listen to any K-pop song, a lot of the really popular ones have just random like English words thrown in there.
0: Malo soda pop.
2: Yeah.
0: Yeah. Oh, unless that's your thing. I think we're going to end it on that note. It is 11.
2: This was the worst show we've ever had.
0: I thought we played great songs. I think our energy was lacking.
2: I actually liked a lot of the songs we played. They were all over the place. That's him whistling.
0: No, I just thought the lights turned on. Yeah, I mean, we went from Frank Ocean.
2: Bless you.
0: We went from Frank Ocean to...
2: Muse, TV Girl, Holly Colly. Oh yeah, really quick thing. Holly Colly, Japanese pop duo, relatively popular, broke up a long time ago. For whatever reason, TikTok ran with this song, and now they're back playing music. Actually, I believe they're touring again, from what I understand.
0: Let's check. Oh, they just released a digital EP.
2: Yeah, they've been milking it on their Instagram. Every other post is.
0: Oh, they are on tour.
2: Look at me, staying in the know.
0: In
2: Japan.
0: Tokyo.
2: Yeah.
0: No events near Brunswick.
2: Rats.
0: Dang.
2: But I think it's a very hopeful thing of like people thinking this chapter was over, bless you, in their lives and then coming back because people like their music. But lobotomy song.
0: Dad, maybe that'll happen with the Smiths.
2: No, Morrissey's way too old. My parents actually went to see Morrissey live a couple years ago. When I say couple, it could be anywhere between 5 and like 15.
0: Yeah. Was he shirtless?
2: He was shirtless, and they were
0: he
2: like,
0: tends to do that.
2: He is not built to be shirtless anymore.
0: No, he's really not.
2: And they were like, he sounded okay, but he is too old. He should stop, is what I think. And this is coming from my mom, who loves Morrissey.
0: Big mouth strikes again. I actually can't listen to the live versions of some of the songs because he gives it a little too... His versions.
2: I always thought that he sounded like Kermit the Frog.
0: He does.
2: One of the
0: people in the band looks like the dad from Full House. I have the poster in my room, and every time I look at it, I go, "That's Danny Tanner."
2: Their heyday's over, and we should leave it. You know, like you don't touch the statue, right?
0: Yeah.
2: The,
0: sorry, Dad, I didn't mean to slander.
2: No, Smiths. We all love the Smiths here.
0: We gotta.
2: We do.
0: We go to Bowdoin.
2: We do.
0: Okay, well, this has been WPR Brunswick. You've been listening to What's in a Week.
2: Quite
0: the week this week, but anyway, tune in next week for hopefully a better show. Bye, Dad.
2: Bye, Dad.
0: And bye, Juliet.
2: Bye, Dad. Bye, Juliet.
0: But mostly bye, Dad.
2: But bye, Dad.

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Grrrr.

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Line is always alive. My G's never die. Yeah.

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They were best friends. 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

Hale and Clay, it was a humbling moment, but he didn't let stopping short of the goal line stop him short of his life's goals. Kalen became an All-American and played 4 years in the NFL. 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

With recent reports showing that the world is not on track to meet climate targets, it's time to take action on climate change. The IPCC and over 3,600 economists call for a carbon fee and dividend legislation. A national carbon fee and dividend would put the U.S. on track to reaching net zero carbon emissions by 2050, while financially benefiting low-income and marginalized communities. Bowdoin students are taking part in a national movement calling on Congress to enact this policy and invite you to ask your representatives to support a carbon fee and dividend. This announcement is a public service of WBOR 91.1 FM.

Some people would call him a loser. He ran for state office. He was beaten. He started a business. He failed. He ran for Congress. He lost. He was nominated for vice president. He lost again. But he knew only those who never tried are the real losers. And Abraham Lincoln was no loser. Persistence. Pass it on. From the Foundation for a Better Life at Value.

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0: 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Inspiration. 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

0: 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Onlookers may not be able to tell the difference.
1: Wherever he went, Mark Twain found humor all around. Humor. 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

I'm gonna leave you cause it's hard time. Somebody else is beating my time. But you never hear me cry. Cause as long as you live, you dead if you die. You had your fun and now you rush off. You giving me an all blush off. Now you'll be sorry by and by. Cause as long as you live, you dead if you die. Oh yes, oh yes. Take good advice I give. Oh yes, oh yes. As long as you live, you dead if you die. Die, you dead as long as you live. So here's the final word of warning. You're gonna wake up dead some morning. You'll cry about that guy. I don't believe you were telling a lie. So take it from me, as hard as you try. As long as you

Oh yes, oh yes. As long as you live, you'll be dead if you die. You die, you'll be dead as long as you live. So here's the final word of warning. You're gonna wake up dead some morning. Then you cry, how about that guy? I don't believe he was telling a lie. So take it from me, as hard as you try. As long as you live.

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British accent. Well, I guess it's too late to change it now. In the rural American town, fairground, I go around, and I go around. It's a great wide gulf between intentions and what ground met me. I check my phone, make the sound like theme from failure, perform for just you. Like the new road built out of black country ground. I think she's still waiting there for us, somewhere underneath what we built to keep the waters clean. It's a one-size-fits-all hardcore cyber fetish, early naughty zine. She sells mattress shops to pay for printing costs and a PR team. She's recently enlightened, and for some reason that fades.

Shamika said I had potential. 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Shamika said I had potential. Shamika said I had potential.

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Shamika said I had potential. Shamika said I had potential. Shamika said I had potential. Working Gloria in Excelsis Deo. That's my bird and my tree. 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

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Tamika said I had potential. Tamika said I had potential.

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1: Hey, Brown, look here. 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
0: Now, who's bad enough to do all of that?
2: The sun.

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If you see something or sense something is wrong, say something. This is Randy Nichols, Bowdoin College Director of Safety and Security. Research shows that typically there are pre-incident indicators or warning signs that an act of violence is about to happen. If you see concerning behavior, threats, aggression, or anything suspicious, please report it. 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Let's all do our part every day to keep Brunswick and Bowdoin safe.

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Riding a bike is a fun and efficient way to get around town and campus, but the risk of a car-bike collision increases at dusk. Keep in mind lights and reflectors help prevent crashes, a helmet can save you from serious head injury, and the rules of the road apply to drivers and bicyclists alike. That means always yielding before entering a roadway, obeying traffic control devices, and watching out for vehicles, pedestrians, and yes, squirrels. So, in a nutshell, be courteous and be safe, Bears.

Her hand moved behind his head and supported him. Her fingers moved gently in his hair. She looked up and across the barn. Her lips came together. Smile mysteriously.

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Please. I'm so sorry. I didn't mean to hurt you. I appreciate everything you've done for me. I'm ungrateful, and I'm so sorry. I'm so sorry. I wanted more. Please, talk to me. I know I'm so bad. I know I am. But please, just talk to me, Mom. Mom, please talk to me.

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0: Teacher Lauren Johnson returned all the graded essays but one. He believed that one student was capable of more.
1: I don't believe taking the middle of the road is your philosophy. This time, write something you really believe.
0: The student wrote a new one about excellence. Instead of just grading an essay, Mr. Johnson changed a life. I am that student. I became a writer, and I wrote this to thank him.
2: Thank a teacher and pass it on from passiton.com.
3: Flirt, not like

about Alice and the restaurant. But Alice's restaurant is not the name of the restaurant, that's just the name of the song. And that's why I call the song Alice's Restaurant.

Now it all started two Thanksgivings ago. It was on 2 years ago on Thanksgiving when my friend and I went up to visit Alice at the restaurant. But Alice doesn't live in the restaurant. She lives in the church nearby the restaurant in the bell tower with her husband Ray and Fatch is a dog. And living in the bell tower like that, they got a lot of room downstairs where the pews used to be. And having all that room, seeing as how they took out all the pews, they decided that they didn't have to take out their garbage for a long time. We got up there, we found all the garbage in there, and we decided it'd be a friendly gesture for us to take the garbage down to the city dump. So we took the half a ton of garbage, put it in the back of a red VW microbus, took shovels and rakes and implements of destruction, and headed on toward the city dump. Well, we got there, and there's a big sign and a chain across the dump saying closed on Thanksgiving. And we had never heard of a dump closed on Thanksgiving before. And with tears in our eyes, we drove off into the sunset looking for another place to put the garbage. We didn't find one till we came to a side road. And off the side of the side road was another 15-foot cliff. And at the bottom of the cliff was another pile of garbage. And we decided that one big pile is better than two little piles, and rather than bring that one up, we decided to throw ours down. That's what we did. Drove back to the church, had a Thanksgiving dinner that couldn't be beat, went to sleep and didn't get up until the next morning when we got a phone call from Officer Obi. He said, "Kid, we found your name on an envelope at the bottom of a half a ton of garbage, and wanted to know if you had any information about it." And I said, "Yes, sir, Officer Obi, cannot tell a lie. I put that envelope under that garbage." After speaking to Obi for about 45 minutes on the telephone, we finally arrived at the truth of the matter and said that we had to go down and pick up the garbage, and also had to go down and speak to him at the police officer station. So we got in the red VW microbus with the shovels and rakes and implements of destruction, headed on toward the police officer station. Now, friends, there was only one or two things that Obi could have done at the police station, and the first was that he could have given us a medal for being so brave and honest on the telephone, which wasn't very likely, and we didn't expect it. Another thing was that he could have bawled us out and told us never to be seen driving garbage around the vicinity again, which is what we expected. But when we got to the police officer station, there was a third possibility that we hadn't even counted upon, and we was both immediately arrested, handcuffed. And I said, "Obi, I don't think I can pick up the garbage with these handcuffs on." He said, "Shut up, kid. Get in the back of the patrol car." And that's what we did, and sat in the back of the patrol car and drove to the, quote, scene of the crime, unquote. I want to tell you about the town of Stockbridge, Massachusetts, where this happened. Here they got three stop signs, two police officers and one police car. But when we got to the scene of the crime, there was five police officers and three police cars, being the biggest crime of the last 50 years. And everybody wanted to get in the newspaper story about it. And they was using up all kinds of cop equipment that they had hanging around the police officer station. They was taking plaster, tire, track, footprints, dog smelling prints, and they took 27 8x10 color glossy photographs with circles and arrows and a paragraph on the back of each one explaining what each one was to be used as evidence against us. Took pictures of the approach, the getaway, the northwest corner, and southwest corner, and that's not to mention the aerial photography. After the ordeal, we went back to the jail. Obi said he was gonna put us in the cell. Said, "Kid, I'm gonna put you in the cell. I want your wallet and your belt." And I said, "Obi, I can understand you wanting my wallet so I don't have any money to spend in the cell, but what do you want my belt for?" And it said, "Kid, we don't want any hangings." Said, "Obi, did you think I was gonna hang myself for littering?" Obi said he was making sure, and friends, Obi was, because he took out the toilet seat so I couldn't hit myself over the head and drown. And he took out the toilet paper so I couldn't bend the bars, roll the toilet paper out the window, slide down the roll, and have an escape. Obi was making sure, and it was about 4 or 5 hours later that Alice, remember Alice? It's a song about Alice.
Alice came by and with a few nasty words to Obie on the side, bailed us out of jail. We went back to the church, had another Thanksgiving dinner that couldn't be beat, and didn't get up until the next morning when we all had to go to court. We walked in, sat down. Obie came in with a 27 8x10, covered glossy pictures with the circles and arrows and a paragraph on the back each one. Sat down. Man came in, said, "All rise." We all stood up, and Obie stood up with the 27 8x10 covered glossy pictures. And the judge walked in, sat down with the C&I dog, and he sat down. We sat down. Obie looked at the C&I dog. Then the 27 8x10 covered glossy pictures with the circles and arrows and a paragraph on the back of each one, and looked at the C&I dog. And then the 27 8x10 covered glossy pictures with the circles and arrows and a paragraph on the back of each one, and began to cry, cause Obie came to the realization that it was a typical case of American blind justice and there wasn't nothing he could do about it. And the judge wasn't gonna look at the 27 8x10 covered glossy pictures with the circles and arrows and a paragraph on the back of each one, explaining what each one was to be used as evidence against us. And we was fined $50 and had to pick up the garbage in the snow, but that's not what I came to tell you about. Came to talk about the draft. We got a building down New York City, it's called Whitehall Street, where you walk in and you get injected, inspected, detected, infected, neglected, and selected. I went down to get my physical examination one day, and I walked in, I sat down, got good and drunk the night before, so I looked and felt my best when I went in that morning. Cause I wanted to look like the all-American kid from New York City. Man, I wanted to feel like I wanted to be the all-American kid from New York. And I walked in, sat down, I was hung down, brung down, hung up, and all kinds of mean, nasty, ugly things. And I walked in, I sat down, they gave me a piece of paper, said, "Kid, see the psychiatrist, room 604. And I went up there, I said, "Shrink, I want to kill. I want to see blood and gore and guts and veins in my teeth. Eat dead, burnt bodies. I mean, kill. And I started jumping up and down, yelling, kill. And it started jumping up and down with me, and we was both jumping up and down, yelling, kill. And the sergeant came over, pinned a medal on me, sent me down the hall, said, "You're our boy." Feel too good about it. Proceeded on down the hall, getting more injections, inspections, detections, neglections, and all kinds of stuff that they was doing to me at the thing there. And I was there for 2 hours, 3 hours, 4 hours. I was there for a long time, going through all kinds of mean, nasty, ugly things, and I was just having a tough time there. And they was inspecting, injecting every single part of me, and they was leaving no part untouched. Proceeded through, and I when finally came to see the very last man. I walked in, sat down after a whole big thing there, and I walked up and said, "What do you want?" He said, "Kid, we only got one question. Have you ever been arrested?" And I proceeded to tell him the story of Alice's restaurant, Massacre, with full orchestration and five-part harmony and stuff like that, and then all the phenomena stopped me right there and said, "Kid, did you ever go to court?" I proceeded to tell him the story of the 27 8x10 colored glossy pictures with the circles and arrows and a paragraph on the back of each one. It stopped me right there and said, "Kid, I want you to go over and sit down on that bench that says Group W. Now, kid,

And I walked over to the bench there, and there's his group W is where they put you. If you may not be moral enough to join the army after committing your special crime, and there was all kinds of mean, nasty, ugly-looking people on the bench. There's mother rapers, father stabbers, father rapers. Father rapers sitting right there on the bench next to me, and one, he was mean and nasty and ugly and horrible and crime-fighting guys are sitting there on the bench. And the meanest, ugliest, nastiest one, the meanest father raper of them all, was coming over to me, and he was mean and ugly and nasty and horrible and all kinds of things. And he sat down next to me and said, "Kid, what'd you get?" I said, "I didn't get nothing. I had to pay $50 and pick up the garbage." He said, "What were you arrested for, kid?" And I said, "Littering." And they all moved away from me on the bench there to carry eyeball all kinds of mean, nasty things till I said, "And creating a nuisance." And they all came back, shook my hand, and we had a great time on the bench talking about crime, mother stabbing, father raping, all kinds of groovy things that we was talking about on the bench. And everything was fine, we were smoking cigarettes and all kinds of things until the sergeant came over, had some paper in his hand, held it up and said, "Kids, this piece of paper's got 47 words, 37 cents, it's 58 words. We want to know details of the crime, time, crime, and that's the kind of thing you got to say, pretend to about the crime. Want to know the rest of the officer's name, and that's the kind of thing you got to say." And it talked for 45 minutes, and nobody understood a word that he said. But we had fun filling out the forms and playing with the pencils on the bench there. And I filled out the massacre with the four-part harmony and wrote it down there just like it was, and everything was fine. And I put down a pencil and I turned over the piece of paper, and there on the other side, in the middle of the other side, away from everything else on the other side, in parentheses, capital letters, quotated, read the following words: "Kid, you rehabilitated yourself." I went over to the sergeant and said, "Sergeant, you've got a lot of damn gall to ask me if I've rehabilitated myself. I'm sitting here on a bench. I mean, I'm sitting here on the Group W bench because you want to know if I'm moral enough to join the army, burn women, kids, houses, and villages after being a litter bug." He looked at me and said, "Kid, we don't like your kind. And we're going to send your fingerprints off to Washington, and friends, somewhere in Washington, enshrined in some little folder, is a study in black and white of my fingerprints. And the only reason I'm singing you the song now is because you may know somebody in a similar situation. Or you may be in a similar situation. And if you're in a situation like that, there's only one thing you can do, is walk into the shrink wherever you are. Just walk in and say, 'Shrink, you can get anything you want at Alice's restaurant,' and walk out. You know, if one person, just one person does it, they may think he's really sick and they won't take him. And if two people do it in harmony, they think they're both faggots and they won't take either of them. And if three people do it, can you imagine three people walking in, singing a bar, Alice's restaurant, and walking out? They may think it's an organization. And can you imagine 50 people a day? I said 50 people a day walking in, singing a bar, Alice's restaurant, and walking out. And friends, they may think it's a movement.
and that's what it is. The Alice's Restaurant Anti-Massacre Movement, and all you gotta do to join is to sing it the next time it comes around on the guitar with feeling. So we'll wait till it comes around on the guitar here. Sing it when it does. Here it comes.

That was horrible. One and Warren stuff, you gotta sing loud. You could put a lot. I've been singing the song now for 25 minutes. I could sing it for another 25 minutes. I'm not proud. Or tired. So we'll wait till it comes around again. And this time with four-part harmony and feeling. We're just waiting for it to come around is what we're doing.

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0: Please, Mom. Please. I'm so sorry. I didn't mean to hurt you. I appreciate everything you've done for me. I'm ungrateful, and I'm so sorry. I'm so sorry. I wanted more. Please, talk to me. I know I'm so bad. I know I am. But please just talk to me, Mom. Mom, please talk to me.
1: How you doing, huh?

0: for a touchdown.
1: For Kalen Clay, it was a humbling moment, but he didn't let stopping short of the goal line stop him short of his life's goals. Kalen became an All-American and played 4 years in the NFL. Overcoming. 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

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This is the collective of elf intelligence formerly known as Grimes, and you're listening to WBOR Brunswick.

Riding a bike is a fun and efficient way to get around town and campus, but the risk of a car-bike collision increases at dusk. Keep in mind lights and reflectors help prevent crashes, a helmet can save you from serious head injury, and the rules of the road apply to drivers and bicyclists alike. That means always yielding before entering a roadway, obeying traffic control devices, and watching out for vehicles, pedestrians, and yes, squirrels. So, in a nutshell, be courteous and be safe, Bears.

0: touched you once in the neck, half hugging the wood blades, one way embrace. Your head led off into that last capture, and then replanted in a bed of upper class laughter, wherein it is never picked nor tended to. Only left to a decade of death uneven under the spur slash sleigh of all seasons. And you,
1: you are singing,
0: yet in you still all day has resulted. 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
1: you are singing,
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0: and kisses. 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

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Now, how Tripod got his name is not appropriate for children. And then there was Yodeling Elaine, the queen of the air. She had a dollar sign medallion about as big as a dinner plate around her neck, and a tiny bubble of spittle around her nostril, and a little rusty tear, for she had lassoed and lost another tipsy sailor. 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

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And she soaked a hanky in three roses and she rubbed it on the spot and she drew a rickety heart and a bent arrow and it hurt like hell. And funeral wells spun Poodle Murphy on the target. And he threw his hardware. Only once in Sheboygan did he miss. Only once. Jesus. It took off just a minuscule piece of her ear, but she never let him forget it. Women. 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

I've been warped by the rain, driven by the snow. I'm drunk and dirty, don't you know? And I'm still willing. And I was out on the road late at night. I seen my pretty Alice in every headlight. Alice, Dallas, Alice.

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2: Yeah, all aboard the night train. And welcome to a Thursday afternoon here at WBOR in Brunswick, Maine. My name is Bill Audette, and you are on board the night train as I fill in for WBOR's blues director, Mr. Mike Helmo, and his long-running radio show, The Blues Highway. And I'll be here until 6 o'clock. And this evening, the night train just made a stop in New Orleans with Tommy Castro and the Painkillers, and they gave us a great rock-flavored blues song titled Freight Train, subtitled Let Me Ride, and that's taken from Tommy Castro's 2025 album titled Closer to the Bone. And as you just heard, this evening's show will be focused on rock-flavored blues songs from last year. And a bit after 5 o'clock, got a special show for you. I'm going to recap the Booker T. Jones concert that I attended this past Saturday evening at the Chocolate Church in Bath, Maine, just up the street here from Brunswick, Maine. So you're going to want to stay tuned for that. But right now, all queued up in my blues jukebox is a track from the Christopher Dean Band. And from their 2025 album titled Stepping Out Tonight, here is track 8. Title, you ask? 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

And that is the sound of a band that billed itself as Mother Blues, along with some vocal help from bluesman Gerald McClendon on that title track to the band's 2025 album, which is titled Sleeping While the River Runs. It is 4:13 here on the east coast of the U.S., and you're on board the night train with me, Bill Audette, as I fill in for Mike Helmo and his very long-running radio show, The Blues Highway. Mike's been on the air here at WBOR since 2002. Wow. This summer, in fact, that makes 24 years this summer. Mike should be back next Thursday with his usual unique take on the new blues music scene. You want to tune him in next week, 4 o'clock. Okay, up next is a guy who bills himself as Rusty Enns. That's E-N-D-S, Rusty Enns. And he calls his band the Hillbilly Hoodoo. And their album from last year has a great title, Roadhouse, Juke Joints, and Honky Tonks. I like that. And from this superbly titled album, here is track 5. A song titled Rockabilly

with some fine piano work, some honking saxophone, and some great guitar licks. That is longtime blues man Terry Hank with a track from last year's album that he titles Grease to Gravy. And we heard a track titled Sick and Tired. Hey, it's 4:21 on the PM side of your Thursday, and you're on board the night train with me, Bill Audette. And you're tuned to WBOR as I sit in for Mr. Mike Helmo and his great radio show, The Blues Highway. And this afternoon, I am giving you some recent rock-flavored blues taken from a few albums from last year, like this next album, which pays musical tribute to one of the most revered and legendary recording studios in the entire music business, the Muscle Shoals Sound Studios, a legendary studio tucked away in the northwest corner of Alabama. And from this outstanding tribute album, which is titled The Sound of Muscle Shoals, here is blues man Mike Ferris with that album's opening track, titled Ease On.

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1: This is Jason Ritchie, the Mooncat, and you're on board the Night Train. Woo!

I like that one. You're coming on in like a freight train, she says. You just heard the dynamic blues duo of Annika Chambers and Paul DeLaurier. And from their blues-flavored album that they released last year, an album titled Our Time to Ride, we just heard the title track. Okay, gang, up next is a guy named Aki Kumar. I think that's how he pronounces his name. He's a harmonica player and a singer of many different genres of music. And his 2025 album is blues-flavored, more or less, and it's titled God Bless the USA. And from this very listenable album, here's a song he titles Hard to Get.

She was born yesterday, but she's been up all night. So says blues singer Allison August with her track from her 2025 album, August Moon. And I just gave you that album's closing track, Born Yesterday. As I mentioned at the top of the show, a little after 5 o'clock today, I will be recapping the concert that I attended this past Saturday evening at the Chocolate Church in Bath, Maine, just up the road from Brunswick, where we are located right now at Bowdoin College. An 81-year-old Booker T. Jones put on a fabulous show with a guitarist, a bass player, and a drummer, along with the Booker T and the keyboards and guitar and vocals, of course. And I'm going to play for you a few of the musical highlights from Booker T's 90-minute show. So you want to stay tuned for that. A bit after 5 p.m., so maybe, what, 20 minutes or so? 15, 20 minutes from now? We'll see. Okay, up next is the sound of a Chicago singer and songwriter and a piano pumper who goes by the stage name of Johnny Iguana. And from last year's album, which he titled At Delmark, this is that album's closing track. The title, you ask? Roll 'em.

You just heard an updated version of a true classic from the blues music scene, a song whose original version dates all the way back to 1960, wow, when Chicago blues man Jimmy Reed released his original version of Big Boss Man. And we just heard last year's version of a blues by a blues rocker who bills himself as Reverend Freak Child. Freak Child, yeah. You heard me right. And we heard his updated version of Big Boss Man, which is on his 2025 album title, A Blues Man of Sorts. Hey, you're on board the night train with me. It's 4:47, and I'm filling in for Mike Helmo. He's our blues director here at WBOR, and he's got a great radio show, The Blues Highway. And Mike had to take a trip to Boston, so I said, hey, I can fill in for you. I can do that. I can play some blues for you. And Mike should be back next Thursday with his usual excellent take on the blues, especially the new blues. Mike gets all the new blues here at the station, and he collates them, gives them to me sometimes, and he plays a lot of them. So tune them in next Thursday, 4 o'clock to 6 o'clock. You'll be glad you did. Hey, this next song goes out to Joe, who's on board the night train. And he jumps on board as we pass through Long Island, New York. Yeah, the night train is here on Long Island, in fact. And we've got some local blues for you, Joe, along with some great slide guitar work by the Kenny Kearney Band. In my player is the Kenny Kearney Band from Long Island, New York.

There you go. Final drum roll there. Hey, Joe, you probably noticed that I just played those last two songs in the wrong order. I'm getting old, so you'll have to forgive me on that one, Joe. I actually opened up that two-song set with a pair of current blues legends, Taj Mahal and Keb Mo. In early 2025, they teamed up for an album they titled Room on the Porch. And from that album, we heard a track titled My Darling, My Dear. And we just heard, just now, with the drum roll at the end there, the Kenny Kearney Band, with a song titled Voodoo Ways, and it's taken from the Long Island Band, self-titled Kenny Kearney Band, and I meant to play that first, but I messed up, so Joe, my most humble apologies here, gang. Okay, we are one song away from coming up with a 30-minute set of songs by an 81-year-old legend, an R&B legend, Booker T. Jones, and if that name sounds familiar, you may remember that name from Booker T. and the MGs back in the 1960s, and they had a lot of hit records back in that time frame. So I'm going to play some songs after this next song. But right now, all queued up in my blues jukebox is an album by blues singer Fran Drew and her band, which she calls the Lucky Strikes. And their 2025 album is titled Trial by Fire. And from that album, here is their cover version of a former number one R&B classic, originally sung by the late, great Etta James. And Etta's version spent four big weeks at number one way back in April of 1955. This is a song titled Roll With Me, Henry by Fran Drew and the Lucky Strikes.

0: And there is a very worthy version of Roll With Me Henry by Fran Drew and her band, which he calls the Lucky Strikes, in my most humble opinion anyway. I like that one there. Hey, gang, it's 5 p.m. here on the East Coast of the United States of America, and that means it's time to say hello to the FCC so the WBOR and the Night Train can remain legal until 6 p.m. as we sit in for Mike Helmo and his Blues Highway Show. So for the past 10 minutes or so, two of my Night Train crew members have been practicing their scripts to give you our official station ID. Sonia and Ryan are in my production studio, and they're all ready to go. So hit it, guys. Hit it, baby.
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0: Such professionalism. Nicely done, guys. We are now legal for one more hour here on the Night Train with me, Bill Audette, and as I fill in for Mike Helmo, as I said, and his Blues Highway Radio Show. And that takes us to this next 30-minute segment, which I'm put together. In my jukebox, I've got 8 of the 15 songs that Booker T. Jones and his great band played in concert this past Saturday evening at the Chaka Church in Bath, Maine, a nonprofit organization that brings in some major acts on occasion. And of course, Booker T. Jones, he was a teenage prodigy keyboardist at the legendary Stax Recording Studio located in Memphis, Tennessee, back in the 1960s. And you're going to hear these 8 songs in the same order in which they were played by Booker T. and his band. So here we go. First, let me set the stage, so to speak. Booker T.'s band consisted of a drummer, a guitarist, and a bass player who was playing a 7-string bass guitar. Yes, I said 7-string, which I had never seen before. I've seen a 5-string. I saw even a 6-string one time. I've never seen a 7-string bass guitar. Pretty impressive. And these 3 musicians walked out onto the stage. The thunderous applause, I will add. And Booker T wasn't even there yet. They started playing one of Booker T's top 10 hit singles, a song that dates back to late 1968. In fact, it's Booker T's version of the theme song to the very popular 1968 Clint Eastwood film, Hang 'Em High. And the bass player, he stepped up to the microphone and he gave a brief history of and then a rousing introduction to the star of the show, Booker T. Jones, formerly of Booker T. and the MGs, of course. And the crowd went crazy again as Booker T. came out onto the stage, where he smiled at and then bowed in appreciation to the Full House audience. And then he sat down in front of his original, decades-old Hammond B3 organ and then let loose on this next song. And the audience once again went crazy for a 3rd time, all in recognition of a song titled Hang 'Em High. And here is how that sounded.

0: Wow. You can imagine that up on stage being performed live by Booker T and his band from the late 1960s song catalog of the Stax recording label in Memphis, Tennessee. That was a song written by Booker T. Jones and along with fellow 1960s R&B singer-songwriter William Bell. And the song Born Under a Bad Sign was originally made famous by the legendary bluesman Albert King, of course. And you just heard Booker T and the MGs with their version of that true blues classic with Booker T on guitar and the vocals. And before that, I gave you a song titled Soul Dressing, 1964, the vintage on that Booker T and the MG instrumental song. This half hour, you are hearing 8 of the 15 songs played by Booker T. Jones while he was on stage this past Saturday evening at an intimate venue in Bath, Maine, a venue that bills itself as the Chocolate Church. And yes, it used to be a church. I was there for this sold-out show, along with 275 other concertgoers. And the songs we're hearing tonight are the songs that Booker T played during his 90 minutes on stage, and they're in the same order that he played them. And to give you a flavor of this past Saturday, the Booker T concert, here are live versions of a pair of songs that were not only performed live this past Saturday, but also they were performed live on stage 59 years ago this very month, back in June of 1967 at the now legendary Monterey Pop Festival. Booker T and his band, the MGs, of course, also performed these next songs down there on the Monterey Pop Festival. So up first is a live version of an R&B song titled Booker Lou. That's L-O-O, Booker Lou. And we're going to follow that with a live version of one of Booker T's better known hit singles, Hip Hugger. Check these live versions out.
1: Okay, are y'all ready? Welcome Booker T and the MGs.

Man, you gotta love the sound of that classic, outstanding Hammond B3 organ played by the great Booker T. Jones. And as Joe texted me a while back, he says, that Hammond B3 organ is going to end up side by side with Greg's in the Rock and Roll Hall of Fame eventually. Well, you got that right. That B3 organ looked like it had been through a lot in the last, what, 60-plus years. Man, oh, man. From the summer of 1968, you just heard Soul Limbo, a million-selling single for Booker T and the MGs some 58 years ago. And before that, you heard two live tracks, both performed by Booker T and the MGs back in June of 1967 at the now legendary Monterey Pop Music Festival. And that pair of live songs was also performed live this past Saturday by Booker T. Jones and his current band, a band that was about as tight as you can get for a four-piece band. And in that pair of songs, we heard Booker Lou, followed by Hip Hugger. And to close out my mini tribute to Booker T. Jones, here are two final songs, both major hit singles back in the 1960s for Booker T and the MGs. First up, a song that has been inducted into both the Grammy Hall of Fame and the Rock and Roll Hall of Fame. Released in 1962, this million-selling single has topped many radio and listener surveys as the best instrumental song of all time. Let that one sink in. And when Booker T and his band launched into this most famous song titled Green Onions, the Full House audience at the Chocolate Church went crazy once again. we were applauding so loud we couldn't even hear the song for a while. Check this out. Oh, yeah.

from the forgotten 1969 film titled Uptight. That was Booker T and the MGs with the film version of Time is Tight. Another top 10 million selling single for Booker T and his band, the MGs. And you say, hey, Bill, what does that MG stand for? Well, hey, I'm going to solve the mystery. It stands for Memphis Group, of course. And of course, they're all from Memphis, specifically the Stax Recording Studio, which was located at 926 East Macklemore Avenue in Memphis, Tennessee. And to close things out on this concert I saw this past Saturday, at 81 years old, Booker T was in great shape. Thin. He's in better shape than I looked, I'm telling you. And he did move a bit slower than his younger bandmates, but that's expected, 81 years old. But what a show he put on, this Hall of Fame keyboardist, guitarist, singer, and songwriter. I can now cross Booker T's name off my bucket list of concert acts that I need to see. It is 5:35 on your Thursday evening, and you're on board the night train with me, Bill Audette, and together we are cruising all around this great country of ours, searching for some rock-flavored blues from last summer, mostly. So let's go from Memphis to San Jose, California. Up next is a second song by Aki Kumar, who put on an album last summer, 2025 blues-flavored album, and it's called God Bless the USA. And from that album, here is his story of a Jarvis woman. And the word Jarvis, I looked it up, it means godlike.

The Night Train giving you a chance to get close to my dance floor here. We just heard When Love Comes to Hold Me, taken from the 2025 album by Allison Joy Williams, an album that she titles How You Look at Things. You're on The Night Train with me, Bill Audette, at 5:44 on a Thursday evening as I sit in for WBOR's blues director, Mr. Mike Helmo, and his long-running radio show, The Blues Highway. Mike keeps the blues alive, and he's got all the new blues just for yous. And Mike should be back next Thursday with his usual take on the new blues music scene. He'll be here at 4 o'clock to 6. And that programming note takes us to an updated version of a song that the Rolling Stones first recorded for their 1971 Sticky Fingers album. This is an updated version of their song titled Dead Flowers, as recorded by Brad Guitar Wilson for his 2025 album that he titles The Californian.

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4: If you listen to the blues, don't be ashamed, for the blues and the gospel are just the same. Amen. Amen.

Put your hands in the air. Wave them all around. We are all in the church of the night train with a song titled Praise the Blues. And that was, of course, that was D.K. Harrell with a track from last year's album, Talking Heavy. And with that gospel-flavored blues nugget, my fellow blues music fans, it's time to bring the night train back to the station. It's time to bring it on home for Mike Helmo's Blues Highway Show with me, Bill Odette, filling in for Mike this evening. So in my Bring It On Home jukebox is British blues singer and guitarist Joanne Shaw Taylor, who I saw in concert in Portland, Maine just a few months ago. She put on an outstanding show, and Portland was the first stop on her American tour, and her 2025 album is titled Black and Gold, and from this great album, here is my favorite track, titled All the Things I Said.

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3: Okay. We just heard Blue Heron Holy Ghost with Blissful and Parks, Squares, and Alleys with Alyssa. And a new one by Gremlin called Apartment. And Gremlin's just a dude named Udo Park. Chilling in South California. Doing his thing. Car Park Records, pretty good. Like his stuff. And also known by Sweeping Promises called Cocoon. 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This is the Pulsating Sack of Sound. Got some new stuff today. This is Two Man Giant Squid. Check it out.

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36: Okay. That was Babe Rambo. We heard that nice song, Acid and Honey. Those dudes are out of Australia. Byron Bay. We also heard Wings of Desire with a new one called Interlude. And Buffalo Daughter still kicking it with a new album. They have a new single, Harm No More. And we also heard Two Man Giant Squid with Love is a Skill Like Painting or Taxidermy. I mean, I suppose. If you want to check out what I've been playing tonight, you can go to pulsatingsackofsound.com or wbur.org and stream it, download it, whatever. All right, let's jump back in. This is Mesh with Violent Peasant here on WBUR.

0: Okay, that was Velveteen with My Dreams Are Changing. We also heard Cigarettes for Breakfast with a new one called Daylight Savings. And we also heard Relay Tapes with Avalon, also new, and new one by Zune called A Tactic. And we also heard Woven with Fell from Zero. Yeah, so Zune is just one dude, Daniel Monkman. He's from Canada. He's part of the Moccasin Gaze scene. It's kind of cool. The Anishinaabe group, clan, whatever. I don't know what you call it. Anywho, I got a ton of stuff, so I'm going to jump back in. This is the Pulsating Sax Sound, but let's first enjoy PSA.
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All right, that was Night Tapes with Swim. And we also heard Seagrass and the Waves with Under the Tree from their new single. Klimt, 1918 before that with After Sun. And War Machine with Hello Spring before that. Got a couple more before I'm out of here. This next track is by Midsummer, and weirdly enough, it's called Midsummer. Go figure. 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

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I get out of class, I grab my gear, and get to the game because I can't wait. And my dad, he does the same thing. He's an official here in Maine. He makes the tough calls, stays cool under pressure, and knows ball like nobody else. I want to be just like him. You can too. Sign up at highschoolofficials.com.